0: decision making as they'll convene for a face-off in front of Matt Minchak. They own a 2-1 lead here in Kingston with 2.5 eliminated from this second period of play.
1: Well, you know, with all these road games to start the season, you're going to have some nice home stands for the fans as well.
0: Yeah,
1: as
0: there's a few this year. There's a couple that are four games. I think there's a five-game home stand in there as well in the early portion of November. And, of course, this to accommodate the facelift at the Hive, specifically the restaurant. And, again, the photos are really complimentary. It looks terrific. And now on the left-wing side, here comes Wallace. He's got another goal in here tonight, as the Sarnia Sting look to merge with some passing in the offensive zone. However, it is taken away at least briefly by the Frontenacs, and now once again on the prowler, the Sting down low. Van Volsen looking for the puck. He's got it again. Van Volsen centering pass. Good idea for Manza, who arrived on the scene to try and inherit the puck. He's got it again. Manza. Oh, shot towards the goaltender Minchak. That hit a body in front and changed direction, and Minchak was forced into a very, very sound reactionary save to keep it at 2-1 Sarnia. Jaworski. And now towards Kamikoin. That is picked up by the forward for the Kingston Frontenacs, Pobejal, as it's available in front of the net. D'Andrea pinching in from the blue line, trying to contribute his second goal of the season, but he can't get a shot away of substance as it is drawn back into the Kingston zone, and the Frontenacs will move it up the ice. D'Andrea skating smoothly in his own zone. He tried to park a pass on the stick of Van Acker, who's tugged to the ice. Power plays have been in short supply in this game thus far, with 24 minutes of the game burned away now.
1: Yeah, just one for the Sarnia Sting, and that one didn't go so well. They struggled to get the puck going in forward motion. And
0: that might have been the least cohesive power play we've seen this year.
1: Yeah, and you talk to coaches, it was fairly early on in the period. It didn't take long for that first power play to happen, 41 seconds in.
0: Yeah.
1: And a lot of coaches will tell you they never want a power play that soon, because the guys haven't really even gotten into the mode of the game yet.
0: Indeed.
1: And then you're trying to, you know, get your power play established.
0: And off the faceoff, galloping out of his own zone with some speed as Challenger confronted at the blue line by D'Andrea. And Challenger with a good burst of speed is able to cut away from him. He got a shot away, but it ranges wide. Challenger showing a good display of footwork there as he tried to pounce on the opportunity. Got a goal last night in Peterborough, and then he recovers the puck. What a great play by Challenger to get it in front. And he tried to get the shot away. That was a nifty play by the Sarnia Sting. Go Branson at the heart of it as well. Now back of the Sarnia net. One of the Kingston players' right has taken a spill, but he regains the integrity of his footwork as it is back to the line. Now a shot coming in, and that is ripped wide of the target by pinching Van Williamson. In the corner, Emerton trying to keep his eye on one of the Frontenacs that was freelancing in the offensive zone. That was Alex Mishiak. And now the puck recovered again by the smooth skating defenseman Emerton of the Sarnia Sting. Back of the net, Williamson takes a little look at the clock to note 14:45 left to go in the second period. As it is at the line, Henderson just swats it in behind the Sarnia net, tracked down there by Asapenko. Harris throws the puck in the direction of Pickersgill as it is collected there by Howry. Now a chance for the Frontenacs as they look to zero in on the loose puck in front of the net, but it's carried out of there now by the Sting. Hardworking Brenner Lehmans into the Kingston zone with a series of dizzying moves to try and get rid of the checking ambitions of a couple of Kingston defenders, but he was kind of webbed into the corner there and couldn't get loose. Williamson battling there with Lehmans. Good tussle there between the two, and Henderson is there to pry the puck loose, and here come the Frontenacs with a grouping of three as they approach the Sarnia line. Fans want a penalty there as Pickersgill knocked his man to the ice. Diorio feeds to the outside of Mondu, and now a centering effort there by Alessandro Diorio. He's looking for it again, but that's intercepted by Snyder, who's been quiet in here tonight. He's pretty good offensive force for the Frontenacs when motivated. Around the wall, Diorio looking to pick it up there for the Sting. Tape-to-tape pass on an outlet, smoothly and crisply onto the stick of a surging Howry. He'll leave it there for Holmes with a shot nowhere near the net. Diorio pounces on the loose puck. He's got some company in the corner in the form of Alex Kuhlman. And the Frontenacs drag it as far as the red line and no further. Nearly 7 minutes gone here in a fast-paced hockey game here in Kingston. 2-1 Sarnia with the advantage. Mondu deep in his own zone. We'll leave it there for Kuzma. His bid to move it out is intercepted alertly there by Holmes, and that will give the Sarnia Sting a fresh look offensively. On the right wing side, Katalichki had his pocket picked there. And here come the Frontenacs out of their own zone, led by Pobejal. And they don't get very far, but the Sting this time around on the hook for a questionable icing as well.
1: All right, we'll take the break. 2-1 Sarnia, 12:46 left in the second. 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
1: As they get done cleaning the ice, if you want your floors to look as good as a freshly clean sheet of ice, visit Fabry Tile at 520 Helena Street in Point Edward, and lots of big things happening at Fabry Tile. 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
0: Perfect. 18 shots now for the Sarnia Sting for Liuna Local 1089. Just 8 for the Frontenac, so very acceptable defensive work by the Sarnia Sting, and Kayla Sapenko, when called upon, has been good.
1: No,
0: they're
1: going
0: to call it off. And now we get Cameron Acoin dropping the gloves here with Christie after Christie kind of came into the goal mouth area rather recklessly.
1: So Christie's going to get the original one for goaltender interference.
0: No question.
1: And then Cameron Acoin was coming in to settle the score. And so it'll be two for goaltender interference, and they're
0: maybe
1: both
0: two
1: going to get
0: for
1: unsportsmanlike.
0: Yeah, that would seem to be an appropriate evaluation of what we just witnessed.
1: So the Sting should come out of this with a power play.
0: I would hope so.
1: Second power play of the night for Blue Water Power.
0: Well, you're right. That gesture to fight should not eliminate the original charge to the net.
1: And it's funny, they're out there trying to pick up all the gloves and stuff. Well, both team wear black gloves with gold writing on them. Is he kind of like, you sure you got the right guy's gloves? At any rate, Sarnia Sting will hopefully have a little better luck with their power play here, as the first one just didn't seem to, it was a failure to launch, to say the least.
0: Well, the Kingston Frontenacs, of course, decked out in the similar colors to the Sarnia Sting after abandoning the Montreal Canadiens scheme as the Kingston Canadiens many a year in this city, and 1 year, I believe, as the Kingston Raiders under the late Larry Mavity, one of the characters and great guys in the history of this league.
1: Errant pass there.
0: All the way back into Sarnia territory. Osipenko limbers the legs up by striding out to leave the puck. Now for Emerton. Here comes Cole Emerton, right up the heart of neutral ice. They backdrop the puck towards Diorio. Now here come the Sarnia Sting as they try and maneuver into the offensive zone, but that play stalls at the line, so they will re-script things, and this time around a little more success in bringing it in. However, it's a short-lived stay. Good job there coming back by Wallace. That was a pass that was ticketed for the stick of Cook, who was behind the defensive radar and ready to spring off of that lead pass. Now a chance here, Howery with a shot. It dribbles in front of the net. Diorio trying to reach out and find it, and it was poked away in time by the goaltender Minchak. Wallace unleashes a shot in front. That's blocked at the defense as Matt Henderson was strategically placed in front of goaltender Matt Minchak. 11 and a half left to go in the second period. 2-1 for the Sarnia Sting. And looking to capitalize on a Blue Water power play is sailing into the Kingston zone is Emerton. Behind the net, Gaughan. Trying to keep it alive. Katalicki will do just that at the line as he's parked back there. He's trying to find Lehmans, and that play broken up by some rather astute checking by the defensive work of the Kingston Frontenacs. Look out, Osipenko nearly had his pocket picked there by Butter. Butter with a centering pass in front, trying to find Kuhlman. Katalicki trying to get back now. Kuhlman a chance. Good pad save made by Osipenko. A little bit of a misadventure for the Sting in their own zone as they try and play it ahead. Time winding down on this power play with a dozen seconds left to go in it. And Osipenko tracks down the loose puck in behind his own net. That will basically eliminate the remaining time on the power play for the Sarnia Sting as Christie is ready to step back on the ice, and he's now available for service. Katalicki deep in the Kingston zone, trying to centering pass. I think he had Gaughan in mind, but Gaughan unable to arrive in front of the net to haul in that pass.
1: Well, I think the Sarnia Sting should just count their blessings they didn't give up a shorthanded goal. As, boy, what a mess. Osipenko trying to figure out what to do with the puck, coughs it up, and it chaos ensues. And well, the Sarnia Sting get lucky that he get one goal, one scoring opportunity on that man advantage, but definitely not the power play we've seen in the first two games.
0: No, but again, you can't tarnish the initial success of that. Yeah, you're exactly right with that. And usually special teams, they take a little while early in the season to round into shape, but the Sting are off to a good start in that regard, despite a couple of power plays tonight that have been just a little bit off in the corner. Pinched into the wall there effectively by Goldbranson as McLean, as it's gobbled up now by Pickersgill. Ahead now, Holmes gives way to Pickersgill, who's checked promptly at the red line by Wright as the Frontenacs turn it back, three of them. And then Goldbranson steps into his man with a rather stout piece of physicality right around the red line.
1: Such a big boy.
0: Ahead now, McLean makes a move towards the interior of the defensive alignment, but he's pushed off the puck at the last moment as he attempted to pivot away from further traffic assembled in front of Osipenko. 9.5 left to go in the second period. 2-1, the Sting lead. A good pass in front. Here comes Harrison. Here's his first OHL goal. Nice pass executed by Holmes in front of the net. And Harris arrives on the scene as he breezes by traffic. And he'll snap it home to the glove side of Minchak. And the Sting have extended their lead here in Kingston to 3-1 on the first career OHL goal for defenseman Wyatt Harris.
1: Get that puck. Let's get the tape on it. Memorable moment for Harris, who did the right thing. He came streaking down, and a great job by Holmes to just get the feet across to him, and an absolute laser beam to the back of the net. The Sarnia Sting own a 3-1 lead with 9:27 left here in this second period as the referee took a header there.
0: Harris ahead now for Wallace as the Frontenacs try and make amends to get back into the game as they invade into the Sarnia zone, but it's yanked out of there now by a streaking man. So he's got a man on the right wing side. Ooh, that was close to being offside. Van Volsen was just a little bit ahead of the play and retreating back to keep it alive are the Sarnia Sting. So Harris connects. Holmes, the architect of the play, with a feathery touch shown there by the big man to set him up. In the corner, gathered up now by Kuhlman. He's got a lane out of his own zone as the sophomore forward of the Kingston Frontenacs arrives at the Sarnia line and penetrates in there. A shot attempted by Snyder, and he fanned on it, and it's snatched away from him by Manz. A centering pass in front. They want Howery, but there to intercept alertly was Adam Golier. Howery recycles the play down low in the Kingston zone. It's back to the line. Emerton as the Sarnia Sting looking to feed off of that last goal with another chance in the offensive zone. Preoccupied in behind the net a little bit was Lehmans, and Lehmans trying to pick it up again, but it's scooped away from him by Henderson. Golier on the right wing side now to Snyder. A shot right on target. Stick save managed there by Osipenko. And here come the Sting again. An entourage of three arrive at the Kingston line, led by the tricky Logan Howery. Howery looking for the puck, but it eludes him. Prudhomme around the wall as he tries to rid the Kingston zone of the puck. Finally they do. Kuzma crisscrossing at the Sarnia line with Prudhomme. And that play does not result in a shot, at least not yet. Williamson trying to change the complexion of the play with a shot. However, he can't pull the trigger in tight. Nice job there by the Sarnia Sting as they close the gap. And here come the Frontenacs again. Kelly, a shot right on target. Asapenko there to fight it off. 7:20 left to go in the second period. 3-1 the score in favor of the Sarnia Sting. Lehmans took a little tug from behind there, as right in his back pocket was Van Williamson. Around the wall, Kelly looks to tap it ahead. That was a feeble play to get it out of there. And the Frontenacs may pay the price as the Sting try and make that lazy play expensive. Back to the line on the stick of Skrull. Skrull with a shot through traffic. It got through and they score! And so the play proves to be indeed expensive. Brenner Lehmans back-to-back games. Back-to-back games, he's parked in front of the net, takes a rebound and finds the back of the net on Minchak. Nice surge by the Sarnia Sting as they up the ante to 4-1 here in Kingston.
1: That is called the office for Brenner Lehmans.
0: There you go.
1: He's just standing right there in front of the net, waiting for that rebound to pop out. He just puts it right around the goaltender. No chance at all. And the Sarnia Sting now jump out to a 4-1 lead with 6:55 left here in the second. And I'm going to say it now. The Kingston Frontenacs just don't look very interested today.
0: It's been a bit of a shaky, lethargic effort. I would agree with that. A team that's off to a very good start. And right now they are being grounded by the Sarnia Sting, who have found their rhythm here in the second period in recent minutes. Lehmans has a pair, including one last night in Peterborough. And a penalty coming up here. It will go to Sarnia as D'Andrea was upended in the Sarnia zone.
1: And so
0: now we got a scrap here. It's going to be Christie up against Skrull. And Skrull and Christie are going to go right here at the blue line. This dates back to that interaction involving Christie and goaltender Asapenko. And I love Skrull. Are you kidding me? This guy's a fourth overall pick taken in the first round. A youngster out there who's going toe-to-toe with a big hombre for the Kingston Frontenacs. And Adrian Skrull handles himself beautifully. Boy, that's going to fuel that bench just that much more. The Sting lead at 4-1, and you got the kid out there trying to give a little restitution to his goaltender.
1: And so now the officiating crew are going to have to talk about it. This is the time when you wish they would just go with the break. We're 34 seconds away. Then we're going to get into a power play, which means they can't do the cleaning of the ice. But at any rate, we'll see how this all shakes out. And now the fight just kind of came out of nowhere, and so this may even out depending on who started it as we're waiting for things to get updated here. They're having a little trouble with their web stuff today.
0: Well, indeed. I'm not sure if the Wi-Fi in here is doing its thing, but...
1: Well, we've got the third goal up now. It's Wyatt Harris from Parker Holmes and Easton Wallace at 10:32.
0: And Lehmans gets his second, that much is for sure.
1: And the Sarnia Sting will, in fact, go on the penalty kill for Liuna Local 1089. The first power play of the night for the Kingston Frontenacs.
0: Listen to me ramble on about faulty Wi-Fi. What do I know about technology? Anybody who knows me is probably saying, yeah, I'm going to take technical advice from him.
1: He just got rid of his Nokia flip phone the other day. All right, Brenner Lehmans
0: reluctantly
1: gets the goal from Adrian Skrull and Alessandro Diorio. That goal came at 13:05, and that makes it 4-1. Sarnia, just 4 seconds gone in the penalty kill here so far.
0: McLean nestled in the corner deep in the Sarnia zone as the Frontenacs try and go to work here. Now a shot in front. Oh, Asapenko comes up with a solid save. Nice play, you're right, designed by the Frontenacs, but Asapenko has the answer as the young goaltender presents the puck to the Lions crew after coming up with a steady save there down low.
1: That was absolutely tick and tack, just no toe, as Asapenko is able to make that big save.
0: And according to the score clock here in Kingston, we're back here next Friday night. I think they've got to make a little alteration on
1: the
0: scheduling.
1: A lot of trouble.
0: Dolier, now a chance here for the Frontenacs as they, throw it in front of the net. And the Frontenacs on a power play, this penalty kill, as they all are for Liuna Local 1089. Liuna builds Sarnia, and the Sting have built up a 4-1 lead here in Kingston and looking to hold on to the integrity of that. Dolier We'll leave it there. And up the middle seam of neutral ice comes Pobajal. To the line, Goalier settles it down. Mishiak, the fellow countryman, takes the pass. And now it is back in behind the net. Wright trying to make a play of it. Nice job by Emerton to steer him off course. Mishiak, the fellow countryman, takes the pass. And now it is back in behind the net. Wright trying to make a play of it. Nice job by Emerton to steer him off course. Back to the line.

0: It disjointed for the Sarnia Sting. A good job here on this penalty kill for the other component of their special teams.
1: Yeah, they're doing a good job at just keeping everything for the most part to the outside, and a great recognition of a play that was going to happen at the side of the net as the Kingston Frontenacs player at the side tried to spin around to get to the forehand to roof it over Ossipenko, and finally the defender of the Sarnia Sting just hit him out from the side of the net. Made sure that there were that chance didn't happen, as sometimes you'll see that they get the pass right at the very bottom and then they just try to spin around and either bank it off the pads or go top shelf. Wow.
0: Now around the wall, Pickersgill able to find a little seam and dispose of the puck down the ice as we have faded below the final five here in the second, presented by Prout's Building Center. 4-1 Sarnia. Kuzma at the line, able to tiptoe his way into the Sting zone. And a very brief stay for the Frontenacs in enemy grounds as Henderson is back to retrieve the puck deep in his own zone with 4.5 to play in the second. And the Sting again up by 3 here in Kingston. Williamson mishandles the puck for a moment, and that was not a seamless play by any stretch of the imagination for the Frontenacs, who again have been just a little bit out of sorts in here tonight, but the Sting will take it and lead it 4-1 with the break at hand.
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1: And welcome back to Slush Puppy Place here in Kingston. The Sarnia Sting will stay here in Kingston tonight. Then they will travel. They'll have a practice
0: here.
1: Yeah,
0: they're going to skate here tomorrow, yeah.
1: And then they'll travel to Ottawa, spend Saturday night in Ottawa, and well, they don't have to get up super early in order
0: 3 o'clock
1: to get
0: start.
1: Ready for a 3 o'clock game in Ottawa on Sunday afternoon.
0: Yeah, I'm not crushed about a night in the nation's capital tomorrow night. Great city. So's Kingston.
1: Although we may have to find a new watering hole, it sounds like. We're in a different part of the city this year.
0: Well, that's why we have you here. You've got to investigate these things beforehand. I'm a busy guy. I'm sure you'll do an admirable job of finding a place for us to have a soda. Back around the red line. It is the Frontenacs lifting the puck a little further into Sarnia territory. Good alert play. Boy, I'll tell you what, Emerton, he's going to take a penalty here, but that should not offset. He just plays a very high IQ game out there. A time around, someone tried to give him the slip wearing the colors of the Frontenacs, and he was yanked to the ice by Emerton, and the Frontenacs will once again activate the power play here with 3:56 left to go in the second period. 4-1 the score in favor of the Sarnia Sting, and, you know, this is a big kill in terms of the mindset of that Sarnia bench. You keep it at 4-1, and you're feeling pretty good with 4 minutes left to go in the second. Conversely, the Frontenacs score, and we're talking about a different scenario.
1: Yeah, you want to keep your foot on the throat of the Kingston Frontenacs. Don't give them any hope here.
0: McLean gets it down low as the Frontenacs get it in front. Goal, you're a shot, and he rings it off the goalpost. Beautiful feed to hit him from in behind the net by Mishiak as the two Slovak players are able to combine on a nice passing play. And again, that shot flush off the post, off the stick of Adam Goulier. Goulier into the Sarnia zone, skating freely. What a good skater he is, as that's a centering pass in front. And a nice stick there by Harris, as that will be deflected by the defenseman into the area of the patronage here at Slush Puppy Place. A building that has gone through a few name changes since its inception. K-Rock Center, Leon Center.
1: Yeah. Did they just call it the SPP? It's a little easier, like the PASA?
0: I'm sure that is something that's been done.
1: as we face it off down in the Sting zone, and they didn't like the way that draw was done.
0: Well, you

0: Can't miss the media entrance here for the broadcast booth as it's right beside a big picture of Gord Downie, the great late singer of the Tragically Hip, so adorned here in this area to this day.
1: And in my walk downtown, they have a bunch of decorative guitars all over the downtown area.
0: That was cool. I saw that. Yeah. I know what you're referring to. That is pretty cool. Paul Bigel in his own zone as he makes a couple of moves to try and discourage the checking ambitions of DiOrio. And now it's back to Mishiak. Mishiak gets it ahead as they look for the forward Alex McLean. One-time member of the Guelph Storm, selected in the first round. Goalier at the line, steps into the shot. No, he doesn't. He'll fake the shot and leave it there for Mishiak. You can see the rhythm between the two countrymen in terms of their passing. There's some familiarity there, without a doubt. DiOrio at the red line. Nice job there by the Sarnia Sting to offset that chance. Now a shot coming in off the stick of Holmes. That caught the goaltender a little bit off guard as Minchak Ward in the shoulder, but he did not look overly smooth with that save.
1: Oh, I think that bounced off the top of the net after it hit him in the shoulder. It was almost under the crossbar.
0: Mishiak to leave it there now for McLean, right up the middle seam of neutral ice, as once again the Sarnia Sting do a good job thus far of dismantling this power play of the Kingston Frontenacs, which candidly, this man advantage has been fairly uneventful.
1: Yeah, one post, that was about the only chance they've had.
0: Ahead now, here comes Henderson forging his way ahead to the red line. Kuhlman takes the pass, and now Kuhlman up the left wing side wanted Kuzma. And now back on the ice is Emerton. Now it's back to the line. Henderson, a shot, big save. Osipenko springs out the leg to make a quality stop there down low on a drive that was teed up with some heat on it by Matt Henderson. And icing now being charged against the Frontenacs. 1:38 left to go in the second period. 4-1 Sarnia. A shot on goal as I peer to my left. Show 23-15 in favor of the Sting for Lyon, a local 1089.
1: Well, the Sarnia Sting on their penalty kill have been really good at having active sticks.
0: Yes.
1: Making sure that their sticks are in the passing lanes, the shooting lanes. They've knocked a lot of stuff down on the Kingston Frontenacs on both those penalty kills.
0: Henderson positioned in behind his own net, gets it ahead towards the stick of Nolan Snyder. Emerton looks to turn the corner on his man, but he stalled there. Now Henderson on the line, feeds to the outside of Holmes. Henderson a shot, and Osipenko steady with the glove as once again he victimizes Henderson with another shot coming off the stick of the Sarnia native.
1: Well, and for Kale Osipenko, his first regular season start of the season, and you know, he's looked comfortable.
0: Yeah.
1: He's looked like he's done this before, which is good news.
0: Very smooth, very composed. He doesn't overcomplicate things. You know a little bit about the goaltending position, and he just isn't putting himself in bad positions with positioning, and his mechanics have been very good.
1: Yeah, staying square to the shooter.
0: Henderson gets it down low. Now a chance here. Butter with a shot. A short side save managed there by Osipenko. Here comes Wallace, as he'll drive out of his own zone with a little bit of speed at the line. That was nearly offside, but they play on. Emerton trying to pull it away from traffic. He does. Now a chance here for the Sting. They got three of them in front, including Van Volsen, who gets the shot away after a short-range pass reached his stick off the stick of Manzo with a minute left to go in the second period. Mel Kelly coming up in the second intermission with her update and a conversation I had last night with Jeff Toohey, the scout of the Florida Panthers, now the owner of a couple of Stanley Cup rings, for his work with the Panthers, looking for a little rebirth this year.
1: They've been a solid team for a while now.
0: Yeah, who's to discount their chances of being prominent again over in the Eastern Conference this year? That's a good hockey club.
1: See, today for us Red Wing fans, Dylan Larkin expanded his trade list of teams he's willing
0: good
1: to go
0: for him.
1: To. That's a mess. Mess over there.
0: I'm getting tired of stories of that nature. You're a hockey player. Go play hockey. Now a chance here. Right with a shot right on. Glove save made there by Osipenko. Again, showing good form.
1: Yeah, did they find a place for Hellebuck yet? Wasn't he another guy?
0: Yeah, he's another guy that's looking for a change of address.
1: The problem is you're handcuffing your GM to get anything back for you.
0: Well, and you're devaluing what Kevin Cheveldae off in this case can do with Winnipeg. And for that matter, whoever's running the show for Detroit right now.
1: Yeah, the interim GM. Yeah. Like, it's just a mess. How a organization
0: and they
1: goes
0: turned the corner over the last few years as well. Detroit, you know, with the exception of the last, say, 3 weeks to a month of the regular season over the last couple of years, they were a playoff team.
1: They
0: just weren't able to find a way to get in. It's not easy, believe me, in the West or the East to get into the playoffs in the National Hockey League. We all know that. If you're shy of 90 points, it's almost kind of forget it. But at any rate, the Sarnia Sting turning in a very strong effort in here tonight on the road, trying to make amends after a loss last night at Peterborough. And with time winding down here in the second and Sarnia owning a 4-1 lead, the early returns in this game have been very favorable.
1: I'm looking forward to Ovi's last ride in Washington. They made a lot of moves.
0: They did, including Jordan Kyrou.
1: Yeah. And isn't Chychrun's been there for two seasons now?
0: Yeah. Well, he's turned into a heck of a defenseman. When you look at the goal-scoring leaders among defensemen over the last few years in the NHL, you don't have to look far to find Jacob Chychrun, that's for sure.
1: 4.8 seconds left. Draw down in the Kingston zone. See if Sarnia can get one more here before this period expires.
0: We'll get the faceoff in front of goaltender Matt Minchak. And that will do it for the second period, and a job well done by the Sarnia Sting. They lead it 4-1 after 40 here in Kingston. Little discussion involving Easton Wallace, and I believe that was Tomasz Pobiszal in there for the Frontenacs, but they will go peacefully away from one another, and that will do it here in period number two.
1: And so the Sarnia Sting been pretty much in the driver's seat for most of this game. We'll see what they can do in the third. Coming up here in our second intermission, Melissa Kelly will have the Sarnia Tire, Tirecraft, and Jack's Tire in Wallaceburg out of town scoreboard. Lee will have his second intermission interview, and we'll come back with a game summary in just a moment. 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
5: 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It's the second period intermission. Coming up, the Sarnia Tire and Jack's Tire in Wallaceburg out-of-town scoreboard, interviews, and a game summary. Here are Lee Cunningham and Sean Gladwish.
0: And welcome back to Kingston, a favorable situation for the Sarnia Sting after 40 minutes of play as they lead the Frontenacs by a score of 4-1, as we will delve into the particulars. The scoring began in the opening period at 9:57 as Parker Holmes records his first goal as a member of the Sarnia Sting. Gauhan just a wonderful assist to set him up in tight, and then it was a goal by the Kingston Frontenacs. So far, their only one of the night. Tomasz Pobejal will get it, his first. It came from Butter and Cook at 14-17. Staying in the opening period, Easton Wallace has found his rhythm. Couple last night in Peterborough, another one here in Kingston. His third coming from Van Volsen and Cam McCoyne at 17-36. To the second we go. Another first goal as a member of the Sarnia Sting. This one by defenseman Wyatt Harris. His first from Holmes and Wallace at 10-32. Brenner Lehmans continues his fine early season form with his second. That came from Scro and Diorio at 13-05. Shots on goal in that second period of play. The Sarnia Sting with 10, a two-period total for Iona Local 10, 89 of 24. And the Frontenacs also respond with 10, and their application of shots sits at 18 in the hockey game. Again, little reminder, we'll be in Ottawa, 3 o'clock Sunday afternoon, and then the home opener coming up for the Sarnia Sting comes next Friday against the Sioux Greyhounds. And get your tickets and all that good stuff, and make sure that Hive is packed to the rafters to welcome home the Sarnia Sting. Let's take a break. We'll send it back to Mel Kelly for the second intermission. 4-1 Sarnia after two here in Kingston, and you're listening to Sting Hockey, always presented to you by M&M Food Market of Petrolia, owned and operated by the McFarland family on Big Country 103.9 and online at bigcountry1039.com.
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0: Great to have Florida Panthers scout Jeff Toohey joining us in the broadcast position in a building you know very, very well going back over the years. But first of all, wanted to congratulate you. A few months ago, you were inducted into the Peterborough Sports Hall of Fame. Very well deserved for your time with the Peterborough Petes in various capacities. And, you know, you go back in time, you start as a scout, and then you move up into the management and then general manager and whatnot. So you definitely came full circle with this proud organization.
11: Yeah, well, I guess you make me feel a little old here, Lee, but thank you. It was an honor. Obviously, they do a great job with the hall here, and when they told me I was going to go in this year, it was certainly unexpected, but I was honored. And so, yeah, it's nice. And, this building, I've spent 30 years here with the Petes, and I know it pretty well, that's for sure.
0: You know, does it mean just a little bit more based on the rich history of the Peterborough Petes to be included with some of those great names? And I've told people on the air during broadcast, if you get a chance to come to this Memorial Center, do yourself a favor and go through that Hall of Fame, both in terms of hockey and lacrosse that has been staged here over the years. Does it make you feel a little better being grouped with some of those great former NHLers, both coaches and players?
11: Yeah, it does for sure. And while I was here, Lee, I spent a lot of time just wandering through that hall long before I was part of it. So, you know, I know it well, and the it's all volunteer run, and those guys put a lot of, men and women put a lot of time into it, and it's a great place. So, yeah, just to have my name in there now will be nice, and it was great. I mean, just to put it in perspective, I had two little grandsons that were here when they honored me and four other people, and So it was really nice for them to be able to see it. They're pretty young, but so it was nice.
0: You know, we've had a lot of discussions lately about the role of a general manager at the OHL level now with the NCAA rules. Put yourself back a few years as a general manager in this league. How would you approach the new situation in terms of trying to build an OHL team with all the variables of players perhaps leaving a little early for the NCAA ranks and combing coast to coast now to try and unearth talent?
11: Yeah, well, first of all, I think it's a great time to be a player, because as you've seen in Sarnia and you've seen in a lot of other teams, now you're forced to run a good program and your facilities better be up to date. I know they did a great job in Sarnia with the new ownership to upgrade everything. You know, you see what they've done in London, Kitchener, Oshawa. So it's not just the facilities. If you're not developing players, you're going to lose them early. And, you know, you see London and Kitchener, they don't lose a lot of guys early. So I think it's, and I think there's more, I mean, they're the most common teams to talk about. They're not the only ones, but now if you don't have the facilities and you don't develop, you run the risk of losing players. So that's first and foremost, and I think now it's about building relationships. So you better have some really good NCAA relationships. You better have some relationships in the U.S. You better be networking and making sure you're out there.
0: Well, you're absolutely right, and you can't be in five places at once, so you're right. You have to have a network of reliable people that you can count on and whatnot, because, you know, you look at it, the United States, for example, California, hotbed for hockey, the Dallas area, St. Louis for many years. It's way more than a Great Lakes situation now, so you have to have the pieces in position, and if you don't, I think you're behind things a little bit from a scouting perspective.
11: Well, 100%, and again, if you don't develop, you know, it's on the coaches now, more so than ever before, because if you give these young players, and you can't blame them, if you give them an excuse to leave because they're not being developed, they're going to leave. And I think it's also now really, it's pertinent now, you have to build relationships with schools. They were, you know, for years they were the enemy. Now you've got to work with them, you know, and make sure they're aware that you're a good place for them to have some of them, their recruits come to. So it's a lot of work for these GMs now. It's different than when I was doing it, and at my age, Lee, I couldn't do it. I mean, I admire these guys. It's a tough job.
0: Absolutely. I mean, the miles that are put on vehicles and everything else, and inclement weather and everything else, you're right. You're absolutely right. They do a very admirable job indeed. You were part of a number of teams that went to the Memorial Cup as a member of the Peterborough Petes. They always say it's the toughest tournament to A, get into, and B, win. Can you echo those thoughts from your time there?
11: 100%. I mean, I was fortunate enough to win, or be small part of winning, four championships here. Went to the Memorial Cup four times, never won it. And, you know, it's something that still eats at me. I mean, obviously at my age, I'm not going to win the Memorial Cup, so it's very difficult to win. It's difficult to get there. Winning in this league now is hard. There's so much parity. The teams do such a good job, you know. And again, if you don't, you're going to lose players. So it's tough. Regular season, the playoffs, to survive the four rounds is tough, and then to get to the Memorial Cup, you know, you lose your first game, you could be in trouble at that. So it's hard. When you win, you better appreciate it.
0: Absolutely. No, it doesn't come every day. The Sarnia thing, trying to get back to the postseason and get back to, you know, what they were about three years ago when they had that run against the London Knights. From an NHL scouting perspective, has the NCAA situation changed the approach at the pro level in terms of scouting, and if so, how?
11: Yeah, it does. I mean, if you watch the most recent NHL draft, there's a number of guys drafted at 19 because they have a runway ahead of them. You know they're going to go to a school. You know there's development potential there. So now, as I say to players all the time, if we miss you when you're in your first year eligible, stay at it, because we're still looking. And if you continue to develop and you've got an opportunity 4 years at a good school in the States, your chances of getting drafted as a 19-year-old are way better than they used to be, you know, even like two or three years ago. So now it gives these players hope. It forces us as NHL scouts to watch players beyond just their first draft year.
0: You know, I think a great example of that was Jordan Bax, who played for the Sting last year, comes in unheralded, walks away with an NHL contract with the San Jose Barracuda. So, I think maybe that's one singular example of exactly what you were saying.
11: Yeah, I mean, the opportunities now for the players are so good. And again, it's, you know, for the general managers and the teams, it's hard because you have to run a good program, as you should anyways, but again, you run the risk of losing your players if you're not doing a good job developing them. So it's a tough job. I couldn't be a general manager anymore. I admire these guys with what they've got to do. It's hard.
0: With Florida Panthers scout Jeff Tuohy. And Jeff, you mentioned the Memorial Cup alluded to you. What didn't elude you is two Stanley Cups with the Florida Panthers. And that had to have been just a wonderful moment to share in that experience and, you know, share in the experience of, you know, a franchise that's based in that quote-unquote non-traditional market, although I think that's changing again, getting back to the point about a coast-to-coast league. But, again, that had to have been a wonderful experience going through all that.
11: Yeah, it really was. I mean, I'm a very, very small part of it. I'm a scout, so I'm not part of the day-to-day, but it's amazing when you're there. As you know, the first year we won it, we were, as a staff, the scouting staff, we were in Vegas preparing for the draft, so we watched it and we had a fun night that night, obviously. but 2 years ago when we won, we were there, and we had full access to the room. And you know, for me to be able to just stand back, I mean, I know my place, I'm not part of the, but I was in there and I could watch. And you know, to get that feeling even as a scout, I mean, again, my role, my contributions were limited. I don't want to overstate them, but when you see what these players go through, and to see like the power and the intensity when they win something like that, it was really nice to be a very small part of that.
0: Jeff, I know NHL scouts are a little sheepish about talking about prospects, but I will bring up one name connected to the Sarnia Sting, great young man in Sanisville, Manis, and you know, hopefully his time is coming at the NHL level. But he represented the Sarnia Sting so very, very well, and Latvia for that matter. At the World Junior level as well. He was just a terrific kid.
11: Yeah, and you know, he's one of our top prospects. They're very, very happy with him. His time in the OHL was very beneficial to him.
0: In North Bay as well, I think cemented that.
11: Yeah, and he adapted well. And you know, I don't take any credit because that was our European guys, but that was a really good pick in the fifth round. And it shows, you know, the draft is... it's far from perfect. I mean, that's a great pick in the fifth round. He's going to play for the Florida Panthers, so I give our European scouts a lot of credit for that one. I had nothing to do with it, but that was a great pick.
0: Well, just another reinforcement of the scouting fraternity as it is around the National Hockey League. Jeff, we appreciate the time. Safe travels, and hopefully we'll see you again before the season is out. I have a hunch that we will. And again, congratulations on the Hall of Fame.
11: Yeah, thank you very much, Lee. It's always nice to chat hockey with you anytime.
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12: 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I'm Mel, and it is 8:52 right now. Sarnia Sting live. Game broadcast from Kingston tonight, the Slush Puppy Arena. Your out-of-town scoreboard checking on nine games total in the OHL tonight, eight other games aside from the Sting. Right now, the Brantford Bulldogs lead the Peterborough Petes 2-1. The Kitchener Rangers trail Erie 3-1. London Knights have a lead on Owen Sound 5-2. Sarnia, if you haven't been tuned in as of yet, is leading the Frontenacs 4-1. Saginaw leads the Ice Dogs 5-1. Sudbury is up 3-2 over the Barrie Colts. Flint Firebirds lead the Windsor Spitfires 3-1. And the Oshawa Generals are trailing the Guelph Storm 3-0. One more game. Sioux Greyhounds lead Brampton. That is 5-2. Two on that game. Sarnia Sting up 4-1 on the Frontenacs tonight. That is your out-of-town scoreboard brought to you by Sarnia Tire, Tirecraft, and Jack's Tire in Wallaceburg. 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
1: And welcome back to Slush Puppy Place here in Kingston. The Sarnia Sting owning a 4-1 lead. Four different scorers for the Sarnia
0: Sting. I like that distribution, yep.
1: Yeah, which is something that they're hoping will be a theme this year, that it won't be just one line that does the damage, that any line can do the damage, and we've certainly seen that tonight.
0: Well, for extended prosperity, you got to have that depth, no doubt about it.
1: Yeah. And the Kingston Frontenacs will be looking for an answer here. They're going to try to get something going early here as Sarnia has built up this 4-1 lead. And this is a good test. This is the first time that the Sarnia Sting have played with a significant lead. They came from behind in the Sioux.
0: Good point.
1: Last night they only had a one-goal lead. Now they've got a three-goal lead. Let's see what they do with it.
0: Well, we will find out in due time as we're underway here in the third period in Kingston. On to Ottawa tomorrow for the 3 o'clock puck drop in the nation's capital come Sunday afternoon. But business to adhere to in here tonight, the remaining of this hockey game, and hopefully the Sarnia Sting can shut things down here with 19 and a half left to go in regulation time. Scroll across the ice now to Manza. That pass a tad behind him as Manza trying to adjust his footwork to accommodate the pass, and unfortunately, the Kingston Frontenacs will find themselves with the loose puck in behind their own net. Mondu, good-sized defenseman now in the prospect pool of the New York Rangers, as he'll guide a pass ahead, but a little misjudgment there by the Frontenacs, and the Sarnia Sting again will send it in behind the net. Dump and chase. The Sarnia Sting letting their forecheckers try and dictate the territorial situation, and hopefully it benefits them. Lehman's out there aggressively, forcefully in behind the net, but it's thrown out of there by the Frontenacs. Now back in behind the Sarnia net. Campbell pursues his man and puts a good body check into McLean, who bounces off of that and rims it off the boards to get it back to Henderson at the line. Williamson taps it in the direction of Kuzma, who's relegated to a light shot. He had Diorio draped all over him and got a little backhander away, but Ostapenko has faced more stern tests than that in here tonight and makes the routine glove save.
1: Well, and this was always the dreaded three-goal lead. Never comfortable with a three-goal lead.
0: You know, I get that. They always say that, but I would far rather have the three-goal lead, the dreaded three-goal lead, than the other side of it.
1: Yeah. If you can get her to four, it's better.
0: Yes. That I'll give you. Now a chance here. Kamikoinen steadies things in his own zone with a pass ahead to Kanalichki. He'll just throw it back into Kingston territory. Henderson peers over his shoulder to see in behind Big Holmes pursuing him. Now it's kept alive by the Sarnia Sting at the line, at least for a moment. Kanalichki forced out of there, though, by Kumelin. Now a chance for Mishiak to get it back towards Williamson. That jumps over the blade of his stick. Kanalichki after his man at the red line as it's fed back in by Henderson. Gaughan around the wall to get it into Holmes. The puck geographically down low in the Sarnia zone. Now a chance in front. After a little bit of sketchy work by the Sting in their own zone, a penalty will be taken after a little bit of a giveaway in and around the goal mouth area, and things just unraveled from there as the penalty will be handed out now to Parker Holmes. And an early power play here in period number three for the Fronts, with the Sting leading at 4-1.
1: Yeah, third power play of the night for Kingston. First one, they had some chances. Second one, they rang one off the post. And let's see what they do with the third one, as Sarnia has been very effective at as we talked about earlier in the broadcast, keeping sticks in lanes and not letting them get set up very well.
0: Let's see what the Sarnia Sting can formulate to disband this power play of the Kingston Frontenacs. Mishiak pedals towards the top of the circle. Near wing gets the shot away, and that brushed up against the goalpost. In behind Osipenko. Recovered there by McLean. McLean draws it back to Goalier. Position at the blue line. The Sting trying to find that puck in the Frontenacs. Confiscate it once again. Back in the net, Emerton pins his man to the back wall. Wright emerges with the puck back to Goalier. He wanted to shoot, couldn't do it. Wallace right in his line of fire, bouncing puck in front of the net and gathered up by DiOrio. As a couple of Frontenacs had a look at it, but it bounded away from both. Wright was there and could not pounce on the loose puck. Here come the Frontenacs forcefully out of their own zone. Pobajal leading the rush with a pass on the right wing side to Wright. Centering effort there. It bounces off the stick of Mishiak. Here comes DiOrio, kind of out of fuel after his penalty killing duties. And he'll get a light shot away, easily handled there by the goaltender Minchak. He was just skating on fumes there, was DiOrio, and really couldn't charge very forcefully to the net.
1: But what he did was so, so smart. He just throws one on the net. Goes straight to the net. Kingston has to stop play.
0: Yep.
1: Now the faceoff's down in the
0: Absolutely.
1: Kingston zone. Brilliant
0: Subtle
1: play.
0: Subtle little moves like that, but
1: yeah.
0: He's been doing it ever since he came to town as a youngster. Very astute 200-foot player. Alessandro DiOrio now part of the grouping for the Columbus Blue Jackets. Williamson strides back and behind his own net to collect the puck, and now with a little more force, he will vigorously stride towards the red line before leaving it there. And now here comes Henderson, poked off the puck, and that will accommodate the Sarnia Sting as it is wristed down the ice there by the now departing Campbell. Here they come again, the Frontenacs again. Their power play efforts in here tonight have been just a little bit short, and that play also diffused by the Sarnia Sting penalty killers as they get it back to the line. Another effort short circuits for the Frontenacs, but it's picked up by Kuzma. In clever fashion, plays it off the boards back to the blue line. Henderson is looking for a pass, and again, alert interception by the Sarnia Sting. This one by Pickersgill, who was able to apprehend the loose puck and again send it down the ice as the clock strikes nine here in Kingston, and the readmittance into the game of Holmes is at hand. 4-1 Sarnia. Here come the Frontenacs. Kuzma looks to round the corner on Challenger. Couldn't do it with much success. Now a centering pass in front as the Frontenacs were trying to dig it loose. Kuhlman had the best look in front, but unable to wrap his stick around that centering pass. Kuhlman has it at the red line. He'll break towards the outside. Centering pass in front towards Snyder. He was looking for Kuzma, who was nowhere in sight. Kuzma now has it along the near side boards. He tried a wrist shot, and that hit an impediment in front and bounce away from traffic in front of Kale Osipenko. In the corner, Christie centering effort there. Manza there to intercept. One-time pick of the Kingston Frontenacs. Looks to abandon the Sarnia zone, and with a little help from Challenger, that puck will follow suit. And it's at the Kingston line, picked up by Lehmans. Lehmans a shot, and that is whistled over the net as he's fresh from the bench. DeAndrea. Down low in the Kingston zone, Cook stepping into his man Manza, who is flattened in the corner. But the puck remains exactly where the Sting wanted to be for the balance of this third period, down low in the Kingston zone. We played a little bit over 5 minutes of the third, still a 4-1 advantage for the Sarnia Sting. Now it's brought up the right wing side, chopped at by the Sarnia Sting, but they can't get rid of it. Cook trying to abandon a check. He'll leave it there for Christie, well in from the blue line. Look for the Frontenacs to maybe incorporate a little bit of that. Their defenseman pinching in to act as a fourth forward with the situation slightly dire for the home side at 4-1 Sarnia.
1: Yeah, 14:15 left in the third, and if you want your floors to look as freshly, like a freshly clean sheet of ice, visit Fabry Tile, 520 Helena Street. In Point Edward, as the Sarnia Sting once again stop up a power play for the Kingston Frontenacs. Neither team has scored with the man advantage, and they have been few and far between, just five between the two teams.
0: But nice to see a rediscovery of success on the penalty kill. We've raved about the power play by and large all season so far. Now it's the penalty killers who have really turned it up a notch in here tonight. Not a lot, in the way of power play time for the Frontenacs, but when they've been out there, they've been very good.
1: And it's funny, this time of year, you go stop three power plays, and it brings you up several percentage points.
0: Very true. It's like a pitcher that has a bad outing early in the season in baseball. All of a sudden, their ERA is like 12, and you're trying to whittle it down all season long. In fact, towards right, he shanks the shot in front, but he picks up the pieces of the play. Goalier trying to keep it alive at the line. Does! A wrist shot that got through a seam, and Ostapenko again, just not complicating the situation in goal tonight. Steady, reliable play. Very few rebounds have slipped in front of him, and another play right there. He just gloves and hangs on and calms the situation down for a draw in front of him.
1: And so we'll face it off. 1 second away from the first break here in this third period.
0: As they will begin the process again, yet another moment where the faceoff was not contested and the Lions crew did not like the makeup of the setup. Branson in there for the Sting, and he'll yank it back in behind the net to Kamacoin along the near side boards. Kuzma all tied up there, emerging from a pack of players as Wallace, who has found his rhythm in the last couple of games. Lehmans subjected to a good body belt administered there by Mandu. And now the Frontenacs break into the Sarnia zone. Kuzma shot, another save. This one a little bit more of a testy situation for Ostapenko, but a stick save is recorded there. Kuzma was able to abandon traffic and draw. Now a chance here. Cameron Acoin on a partial breakaway. He feeds to the left wing side to get a lean, and he scores! Cameron Acoin, boy, that was a heady play. Traffic was in pursuit, and so he angled to the left wing side to keep everybody at bay. Walking in on Minchak, and a good snapshot that he whistles past the Kingston goaltender on the blocker side has given the Sarnia Sting the 5-1 advantage.
1: And what a great job of jumping into that play. He's jumped in quite a bit tonight, actually, and he finally gets rewarded as he just walked in, and it didn't even look like he put much on it, but he put it in the exact right place. And now they have that more comfortable four-goal lead with 13:20 left here in the third.
0: So Kamacoin, 7 goals on the season last year, gets his first of the campaign here. And it's a big one for the Sarnia Sting. Perhaps a little bit more of an ability to breathe easier. Not done yet. Not by any stretch of the imagination. They're on the road, and there's 13 minutes left to go in regulation time. But as you alluded to, a timely goal by the defenseman with a really nice rush up the ice.
1: And so 5-1, 13:01 left here in the third. 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
1: Well, in 13 minutes, something that hasn't happened since pre-COVID could possibly happen here. We talked about the fact that the Sarnia Sting hadn't won a game here since the 1920 season. And they are on the doorstep of doing that. We won't call it a final yet, but four-goal lead is certainly comfortable.
0: And based on the defensive work of the Sarnia Sting, surrendering just 21 shots to date in this game, they're certainly holding up their end of the bargain on that side of their operations.
1: So a coin from Brenner Lehmans at 626, or Lehmans, as they like to call him here in Kingston.
0: In behind the net, Minchak chases down a loose puck. It's hunted down, however, by Challenger. Centering pass, Gauhin got the shot away, blocked there. As racing back to help out defensively was Mishiak after a rather egregious turnover in the defensive zone by the Frontenacs. Now Kuhlman all the way back to the line. Henderson has to chase it back as, again, the Sting incorporate a good stick to Make the puck leave the Sarnia zone. Turn back now by Howard. He's got a little room up the left wing side, looking to find Lehmans and Diorio. Both of them were swiftly maneuvering around the red line, but either one could catch up with that pass. Here come the Frontenacs back in the other direction. A chance in front of the net for Alex Kuhlman, but he couldn't settle down a puck that wouldn't behave. And once again, the Kingston Frontenacs are left without a shot in the Sarnia zone as that puck will trickle all the way back to their line and recovered there by Dante D'Andrea. Back towards the line, scooped up by the Sarnia Sting, and Campbell will sling a pass ahead to Lehmans, who once again has turned in a steady performance with a goal and an assist in here tonight as it is back of the Kingston net. Rescued there by the Frontenacs. Christie plays it ahead, but erratic pass there by the Frontenacs, and the goaltender Minchak had to freeze the puck after a little bit of a mismanagement of the puck there defensively by the Fronts.
1: Well, Minchak kind of caught his defense off guard as he caught the puck out of midair and then just dropped it right beside the net. I think most of his team thought they were just going to get a stoppage in play, and all of a sudden the Sarnia Sting were pouncing on a puck that they didn't even know they had. So,
0: well, it'll be very interesting because right now, obviously, the offense has been in short supply for the Frontenacs. They've got two bona fide number one goaltenders in Minchak and Gavin Betts, who's still on the shelf. He's got a ton of international experience. Again, he's part of the all-rookie team last year in the OHL, second-team all-rookie. And then you've got Royden Smith, who I believe was the rookie of the week this week in the Ontario Hockey League. You go three deep with your goaltending, and you know what? That might be cause to sort of say, hey, we got an abundance of that. Maybe we need a forward or two to add to the offense, and that's a nice problem for GM Corey Cooper to have. And now back towards the red line, gobbled up there by Kelly. Stiff body check thrown there by Gulbranson, and the stick out of the hand of Kelly after absorbing that body bump right around the area adjacent to the penalty box. 10:50 remaining here in regulation time. 5-1 Sarnia. Nice distribution of the offense for the Sarnia Sting as well. Five different goal scorers have done their job in here tonight so far. Goalier ahead towards the Sarnia line, picked off there by Cam McCoyne, who's been steady on the back end. He's got the latest Sarnia Sting goal, and he's got the puck at this moment. He'll throw it ahead. Head manning the puck now to Katalichki. Intelligent play to bounce it away from Goalier, and now he's trying to barge away from Mondu in front of the Kingston net. And what do we got in the backdrop? We got a whistle here.
1: I'm not sure
0: the nature of the call there, but at any rate, with 10:18 left to go in the third and a 5-1 Sarnia lead, they will set it up.
1: I have no idea why they blew that whistle.
0: Yes, you're absolutely right about
1: that. It was a linesman, I guess. And it can't be a hand pass because it's in the defensive zone. Maybe a high stick. I didn't see it.
0: Looks like the Stewart brothers, who toiled for the Kingston Frontenacs, will be guests here in an upcoming game. Anthony and Chris Stewart, both their banners are in the backdrop, along with Mike Zigomanis, David Ling, Kelly Corpse, all great players for the Frontenacs. And then you got the role of a Kingston Canadians, including Tony McKegney, who's obviously very well known in the Sarnia area, as it is lifted back in behind the net. Bernie Pumpernickel Nichols also up there as well. one of the 70 goal shooters in the history of the NHL. Kenny Linsman, the Rat. As we take a look at the banners here in Kingston.
1: Where are those good nicknames these days? I hear Ketchkachenko is, they like to call him TikTok. I have heard that.
0: Are we allowed to do that too?
1: Yeah.
0: Now Emerton trying to sail out of his own zone. He'll leave it there for Wallows. And a penalty to the Kingston Frontenacs.
1: Oh, we have a power play.
0: Yes, they do.
1: Blue Water Power.
0: Now a chance here. Butter shot score shorthanded. The Frontenacs have made it 5-2. Butter able to get some separation from a couple of the power play participants for the Sarnia Sting. And he walks in on Osipenko and is able to snap it under the crossbar. And that will be a shorthanded goal for the Kingston Frontenacs. Again, 5-2 Sarnia.
1: Yeah, apologize. Did not notice the number go up. We had that mystery whistle, and I didn't think it was a power play. I didn't see a red armband go up at any moment. But at any rate, a little oops right at the Sarnia Sting blue line, and that ends up at the back of the net. Three-goal lead, 9:21 left here in the third, a minute 4 left on the Blue Water power play.
0: Well, a rediscovery of productivity on the remaining time on the power play would offset that goal. Let's see if the Sting can accommodate. Lehman's at the blue line. Leaves it now for Kamikoin, and Mansa pedals back into his own zone to find a little ramp out of there. Long lead pass, Gaughan will chase it down on the red line and then push it away from Mondu. Pursuit of the puck involves a couple of Sting players. Lehman's in there along with Gaughan, along with a host of Kingston defenders. Here's the announcement on the goal. I'm wondering if that's going to be unassisted. We'll see.
1: Should be.
0: Lehman's tries to get it back towards Kamikoin. That pass just out of his reach as he chases it down at the blue line. All this with 15 seconds left to go in the latest installment of the Blue Water power play. Kamikoin skating beautifully into the Kingston zone. We'll leave it at the line for Lehman's. Now back across to the near side, half boards, Mansa. Time winding down on the power play, but Mansa still draws back and gets a shot away. And a save, a rather unsure save made by Matt Minchak, as that rebound kind of inflated in front of him, but it was taken away from the Sarnia Sting before they could pounce on the opportunity. Mansa back to the line. Kamikoin trying to get a shot away. That bounce off the leg of Kuzma. In pursuit of the puck is Kuzma. He's got a chance on Ossipenko, who comes up with a glittering glove save. That's a huge save by Ossipenko. 7:55 left to go in the third. 5-3 would certainly cater to the needs of the Frontenacs, but Kale Ossipenko extends the glove to make a brilliant save.
1: Absolutely flashes the leather with that glove save as the defense for the Sarnia Sting was out of gas, and that was a off-the-shin pads opportunity for the Kingston Frontenacs. Huge save by Ossipenko.
0: The Sting a shot away from 30 on the night, 23 for the Frontenacs. And here comes Challenger up the left-wing side. He's got Holmes with him. Holmes in behind the net as the big former Brantford Bulldog goes to work, trying to separate the puck away from another former Brantford Bulldog and defenseman Gavin Christie. Campbell in behind his own net will fire it to an open corner, kept alive there by the Frontenacs, who seem to be rejuvenated by that shorthanded goal. 7:20 left to go in the third, and the Sting, I think, are recognizing a little bit of a burst by the Frontenacs, but Pickersgill out of there. Nimble stick handling by one of the newest defensemen for the Sarnia Sting. Now a centering pass in front. Pickersgill, the intended receiver, was just in behind him as he'll retreat to the bench. Christie takes a good jolt there, administered by Challenger, and then he's pinned to the wall in behind the net by DeAndrea. Challenger continues his physical assault of anybody wearing the Kingston colors, as glaring at him was Christie, as both he and Challenger report to their respective benches. All this with 6:45 left to go in regulation time. 5-2, the Sting with the advantage. However, the Frontenacs with the most recent goal in this hockey game. Williamson back there now for the Frontenacs, deep in his own zone, all tangled up there with, among others, his defense partner Henderson. But there is Williamson to move it to the near wing, and a little more success in abandoning the Kingston zone than originally. Back of the net, Harris there to pick up the loose puck. Wallace will help him out, and Van Volsen also partakes in the effort to move it down the ice. Maybe enough for icing. Yes, it will be, with 6:09 remaining here in the third. Again, 5-2, the Sting with the advantage.
1: Well, shots were even in the second at 10-10, and even here in the third at 5-5 so far. As we look at the shot clock for Liuna Local 1089, it's 29-23 in favor of the Sarnia Sting, who are a bit on the back heel right now, as the Kingston Frontenacs, as you said, seem to have gotten a boost by that shorthanded goal.
0: As the momentum sways a little bit here in Kingston. Now let's hook back to the line on the stick of Williamson with a wrist shot through traffic, and another shrewd save made by Ossipenko. A lot of bodies in front of him to impair his sight line slightly, but his focus was there, and he'll make the save. Exactly 6 minutes left to go in regulation time, and 5-2 remains the score in favor of the Sting.
1: That's absolutely a squared up to the shot save, because there's no way he could have seen that thing coming through the pile of bodies out in front.
0: And off the faceoff, It's in front of the net as the Sting seize possession of the puck. Campbell around the boards. Butter trying to center it. That he does. Now it's back to the line. Williamson with a shot. Look out. Is that kind of peeled away off the pad of Ostapenko after an original save. Cook follows up with a chance. And Ostapenko there once again to lunge out a pad to make a save. As all of a sudden, Ostapenko has been at the forefront of the Sarnia Sting operations with some saves.
1: And we will take the break. 5-2 Sarnia, 5:37 left here in the third. 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
1: And welcome back here to Slush Puppy Place. The Sarnia Sting and the Kingston Frontenacs have traded goals here in the third. A three-goal lead, 5-2 for Sarnia, trying to hold on for the final 5 minutes and 37 seconds. And not this road trip up, but a win and a loss as they will head to Ottawa Sunday afternoon.
0: And pocket their second victory of the season if they can hold on. We'll get the faceoff coming up in Sarnia territory. Diorio excused from the process, and it will be Parker Holmes stepping in to contest the draw up there against Alex Kuhlman. Controlled at the line there. Mishiak with a shot and a glove save made in confident fashion there by Ostapenko. 5.5 exactly left to go in the third. And I think the Sarnia Sting would like to see a little less in the way of offensive activity. Try and put a blanket on the Frontenacs again, fueled by that shorthanded goal. And they've applied some pressure since.
1: Yeah, they certainly haven't quit. That's a statement of truth. As the Sarnia Sting will line up once again in their own zone.
0: And off the faceoff, Wallace with a key win there in the faceoff circle. Still is controlled by the Kingston Frontenacs. Mondu purposely playing it off the back wall. Mishiak, that will get his attention as he picked it up, albeit for a split second. And Skrull was there to disrupt that pattern formed by the Frontenacs. Ooh. In terms of passing. Mansa and Mondu collide right around the Kingston line as we approach the final 5 minutes of regulation time for Prouts Building Center. We do so once again with the Sting holding a 5-2 advantage here in Kingston. Diorio in behind his own net, all tied up there with Goulier. And finally that puck is loosened up. Goulier, a little bit of a pinch for him in behind the net with Diorio, among others, in there assertively on the forecheck. Emerton fades back into his own zone ever so calmly to get it into Skrull. A long lead pass and a good one as he hooks a pass onto the stick of Diorio. Mansa joins the forecheck along with the Sting captain, who tried to make a move through the legs of Snyder, who was able to get his skate in position to disrupt that deke attempted by the Sting captain, who has it again deep in his own zone. Diorio off the wall. He'll get it ahead. Williamson at the line, able to seal it off and keep it alive. Mishiak's got an open man on Snyder, but could not distribute the puck to him. Now Lehmann's one man back, now two for the Frontenacs, as Lehmann's had to pull back as numerically he was outmatched.
1: A good play, though. Just yep. Puts it into the
0: absolutely
1: far end.
0: Keep it
1: Kingston
0: alive and burn some time.
1: Yep, makes Kingston have to work all the way from their wall.
0: Minchak, the goaltender, abandons his crease area to play the puck ahead and outdrive the Frontenacs. McLean across the ice looking for Henderson. The defensive play turned in there by Campbell to strip Henderson of the puck. The puck parked in behind the net and finally grabbed off there by Holmes. Hill get it into Lehmann's. Good play by Holmes to disrupt the play defensively, and then a smooth pass to Lehmann's as that puck will escape and result in a whistle here with 3:28 left to go in the third. 5-2, the Sting with the advantage.
1: And I don't know if it's because his size, but it seems like Parker Holmes has been out there quite a bit here in this third period. He's responsible in the defensive zone.
0: Yep.
1: And he's a big body, so he's able to kind of
0: Nice goal to open the scoring tonight as well for the big fella.
1: Yeah, but he seems to be out there a lot.
0: Another of the renewed size, if you will, for the Sarnia Sting this time around. Very noticeable indeed. Katalicki will certainly be in that conversation as players with some physicality and some size as well.
1: Cole Branson.
0: Absolutely.
1: I love every time he throws a hit.
0: Yep. Kelly at the red line, trying to fade to the outside on his man. Katalicki gets back in behind the Sarnia net. Chased down there by Harris, who's rubbed out on the play by Kelly. Now it's back towards the red line as that puck will escape. Christie there to hunt it down across the ice as he'll work it along to DeAndrea. Now Kelly one-on-one. A situation building up for the Frontenacs. Emerton was there to play him defensively. As Kelly gets it back to the line, Christie notices Goulier available for a pass on the right wing side. A shot coming in, and Gull Branson there to sacrifice the body with a shot block. Notices Goulier available for a pass on the right wing side. A shot coming in, and Gull Branson there to sacrifice the body with a shot block with two and a half.

0: They're going to call it a hit from behind?
1: Well, when you can't figure it out, it sometimes lends itself to questioning the validity of the play. It is checking from behind.
0: A two.
1: Lacey Sinnock says so, and we will get a Kingston power play almost coinciding with the remaining time in regulation. 2:28 left to go, to be precise. 5-2 Sarnia.
0: Fourth of the night for the Kingston Frontenacs as Jack Van Volsen goes to the sin bin.
1: And again, the Sarnia Sting penalty killing has been elite and seamless in here tonight so far. Back to the line. Golier will keep it alive as here they come. The Frontenacs get it behind the net. Wright gets a centering pass in front. A little give and take there with Pobajal, who got the shot away, and he snapped it over the net. On the left wing side, it's pushed towards Wright. He had it in behind the net. Ooh, DiOrio nearly had a chance to perhaps give himself a breakaway as he looked to bank it off the wall and get away from Mishiak. 2 minutes exactly left to go in regulation as the Sarnia Sting look to dispense of this power play of the Kingston Frontenacs. Golier, we've seen an example of his ability to dust off some good moves that time around. One too many as it's sent down the ice and in behind the Kingston net. Mishiak tasked with retrieving the puck as he'll leave it there now, and Golier will break out of his own zone. It is left there now for Pobajal. Tomasz Pobajal will leave it there for Wright. Wright had his pocket pick there. Gahan got in there to try and remove it from the zone and got a little help there as well, as finally it's lifted down the ice again by the Sting. 1:20 left to go in the third. 48 seconds in the penalty killing assignment for the Sarnia Sting as it is picked off now by Adam Golier. He can't do much with it. Again, the Sarnia Sting very stingy in their own zone on this penalty kill. A little bit of a piece of applause at the bench by Mason Baptista, recognizing what we have. And that has been an airtight penalty kill by the Sarnia Sting in this contest with a minute left to go in it. Back towards the line. Snyder, very soft pass there, but it had the desired effect as it was picked off there by Kuhlman, trying to make a move to saw his way through traffic but couldn't get far. No shot, they score! Williamson through traffic. We'll see if it's the defenseman's goal as he got the shot away. Plenty of bodies to obstruct the sight line of Osipenko. 5-3 with 37 seconds left to go in the third.
0: It's just going to make it look closer than the game actually was. The Sarnia Sting have dominated most of this game.
1: I agree.
0: And just been, it's kind of like basketball, goals and or baskets and garbage time, as the Sarnia Sting get beat on a penalty kill with 9 seconds to go in the man advantage. That was a straight shot through, and
1: yeah,
0: Osipenko never saw it.
1: Yeah, I think it's going to be Williamson. Heck of a screen in front by Robin Kuzma, and Williamson back as captain of the Kingston Frontenacs in his first game against his first goal by the looks of things, but
0: net is empty.
1: Minchak is a spectator on the Kingston bench as Williamson will pick it up. He's looking for the red line, gains it, and filters the puck in behind the Sarnia net. 11 seconds left to go in regulation time. The Sarnia Sting trying to tidy up matters here. And now time winding out in this hockey game. It is over, and the Sarnia Sting will bank the 2 points here in Kingston, as an enthusiastic announcement of that last Kingston goal resonates around the building. But it will be the Sarnia Sting coming up with a victory here in Kingston to even their record on this Eastern Swing at a victory apiece. And a nice, solid effort in here tonight, to be sure, against the Frontenacs team that was unbeaten headed into this game.
0: Yeah, the Sarnia Sting did what they needed to do, killed off the power plays when they had to, and Cal Osipenko with a couple of real timely saves through the night.
1: Absolutely.
0: As well. And so the Sarnia Sting will skate away with a 5-3 victory. Coming up in our post-game show, we will have the out-of-town scoreboard brought to you by Sarnia Tire, Tire Craft, and Jack's Tire in Wallaceburg. Also coming up, it's the three-star selection brought to you by Mick Jackson at CI Asante Capital Management Limited. And we will also summarize all the goings-on of this contest. The Sarnia Sting score the 5-3 victory. We'll be back to wrap things up. 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
5: And back in the win column go the Sarnia Sting after a 5-3 victory here tonight at Slush Puppy Place in Kingston. A very solid, tidy effort in here this evening by the Sarnia Sting, despite the fact the Frontenacs got a couple of goals in that third period. But I think that kind of mirrored what was a pretty good effort by the Sarnia Sting all the way around. What impressed me in here tonight was the work by the penalty kill by and large in here this evening, as it kind of came back to form after trying to find a little bit of a groove in the early portion of this OHL season.
0: Well, the Sarnia Sting also did a good job at not letting the Kingston Frontenacs, once they identified the fact that they were trying to slip players in behind the defense and get some odd man rushes and such, once they identified that, they shut it down and they really kept the Kingston Frontenacs in check. And I think the Kingston Frontenacs just got frustrated, and then the Sarnia Sting.
5: And that's what you want to do. Yeah. Absolutely. Get them disinterested.
0: Yeah, and the Sarnia Sting capitalized on the chances they were given, and that's how you score a victory, and now they hope to make it a 2-for-1 as they head to Ottawa Sunday afternoon.
5: So the Sarnia Sting, after three games, now go to 2-1, good for 4 points. They've yet to be on home ice. That will change next Friday night against the Sioux Greyhounds. And the Sarnia Sting, as we take a look at the scoring in this one, I got offense from a number of different resources. That another positive in here tonight. And a lot of firsts for the Sarnia Sting, including the first goal as a member of the Sarnia Sting for Parker Holmes is first from Gahan at 9:57 of the opening period. That was followed up by a goal by Tomasz Pobiezal of the Kingston Frontenacs, his first from Butter and Cook at 14:17, staying in the opening period. Easton Wallows has found his rhythm as he has his third goal on this Eastern swing. And that ended the scoring in the opening period, his third from Van Volsen and Cameron Acoin, who was steady in here tonight. That at 17:36. To the second we go, another first. Wyatt Harris, his first goal as a member of the Sting, coming from Holmes and Wallows at 10:32. And then Brenner Lehmans, another guy with goals in both games so far of this Eastern swing. He gets his second from Scrow and Diorio at 13:05. To the third we go. Cameron Acoin, his first from Lehmans at 6:36, and then a couple of goals by the Frontenacs to wrap up the scoring in this one. A shorthanded goal by Nolan Butter. That was unassisted. And then Van Williamson, the returning captain of the Kingston Frontenacs, he ends the scoring, his first from Snyder. And I believe that was Alex Kuhlman that had the other assist there at 19-20. Final shots on goal, dead even at 29 apiece for Liuna Local 1089. The Frontenacs with 11 of the 16 shots recorded in that third period of play.
0: All right, well, that's about it.
5: That's it?
0: No, great job by the Sarnia Sting tonight. Yeah. That was, and it's a great rebound after last night's effort.
5: I would agree.
0: Against the Peterborough Petes. They come out and they execute what they had to do. So good to see, and hopefully we can carry the momentum over to Ottawa Sunday afternoon.
5: So coming up, it will be Mel Kelly with her post-game report. Included in the mix, it will be the three stars as presented by Mick Jackson of CI Asante Capital Management Limited. And now for Mel and Sean Gladwich, this is Lee Cunningham saying thanks and so long. Your final score here tonight in Kingston, the Sting wrap up a victory. It's 5-3 in their favor. We'll talk to you Sunday at 3 or a little bit before that against the Ottawa 67s.
6: Well, thank you, Lee, and it is the post-game show, a big W for the Sting, 5-2 over the Frontenacs. I'm Mel. You're tuned in to Big Country 103.9 with your live Sting broadcast, the post-game show. Our three-star selection brought to you by Mick Jackson at Asante Capital Management. All went to the Sarnia Sting tonight, which is awesome. A clean sweep for the three-star selection. Star number 3, Wyatt Harris. Star 2 went to Parker Holmes. And star number 1 to Easton Wallows. And as we look around the OHL, it was a busy night. Not only were the Sting in action, there were a total of 8 other games across the league as well. Final for the Kitchener Rangers against the Erie Otters, 4-3 in favor of the Rangers. The Owen Sound Attack played the London Knights, and that final was 7-4 in favor of London. The Peterborough Petes fell to the Bulldogs 5-2. Erie Otters 1 over the Rangers 4-3. Sarnia Sting, as we know, 5-3, sorry, victory over Kingston. Saginaw defeated Niagara Ice Dogs 5-3. Sudbury Wolves beat the Barrie Colts 5-2. Flint Firebirds take a victory over Windsor 4-2. Oshawa Generals fell to Guelph 6-0. And the Sioux Greyhounds beat the Brampton Steelheads, that's 6-3 on that final. In the GOHL, Greater Ontario Hockey League Junior B action tonight. Final between the Pelham Panthers and Brantford Titans, 5-3. The St. Catharines Falcons beat the Waterloo Siskins 2-1. Rounding out the third period here, looks like Listowel Cyclones are going to take this one against the Strathroy Rockets 5-1 in Listowel tonight. St. Mary's Lincolns squeaking by the Stony Creek Generals 6-5. Legionnaires have about 5 minutes left in their game, trail the St. Thomas Stars by 2 goals, 3-1 in that one. Tied game at the end of the third, so heading to overtime between the London Nationals and Stratford Warriors. 4-4 game there. Cambridge Redhawks leading the Caledonia Corvairs 3-1 midway through the third. Also midway through the third is Woodstock Navy Vets. They lead the Kamoka Kings 4-1. And that just about does it for your out-of-town scoreboard. That's Sarnia Tire, Tirecraft, Jack's Tire, and Wallaceburg. And lots of games going on tomorrow again in the OHL, but not for the Sting. They're back in action on Sunday. That's an afternoon game against the Ottawa 67s, 3 o'clock puck drop. I'll be back here, and you can listen live, as always, right here on Big Country 103.9. 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
1: Mostly clear skies in the forecast, low reaching 8 degrees. Sunny Saturday on a north wind, high 20. On Sunday and Monday, mainly sunny, high 21. And on Tuesday, a mix of sun and cloud, high around 23 degrees.
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1: Mostly clear skies today with mild winds and a high of 21. Tonight, clear, fog developing overnight, low of 9. Sunday, sunny, fog clearing in the morning, slight breeze with a high of 21, going down to a clear low of 11 in the evening. Monday,

0: Sunny with a high of 21, going down to a clear low of 11 overnight. Tuesday, a mix of sun and clouds, high of 23.
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2: With an update from SarniaNewsToday.ca, I'm Jess Monday. Folk music, hot rods, and famous astronauts are taking over Sarnia's Chris Hadfield Airport today. Rumble on the Runway kicks off at noon with a car and airplane show featuring over 300 hot rods and a burnout contest, with gate donations supporting the Salvation Army Food Bank. Here on Flight Services event coordinator Mike Kilbrass says Chris Hadfield and his band, Bandella, will perform at Hangar 2 starting at 7 this evening.
3: We've got Chris Hadfield and his astronauts playing right at his venue with his name on it. So it's going to be five astronauts that he actually worked with at NASA, and they're coming down and going to play this event.
2: 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The 14th annual Light Up the Night for Noel returns to Canoterra Park this evening. Featuring 5K and 10K runs, a kids' race, and a 5K walk, the annual event honors former teacher Noel Paquette. Race director Brian Cowden said all of the funds raised will support students within the Lambton, Kent, and St. Clair Catholic District School Boards.
4: We usually get about $15,000. 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
2: Registration details can be found online at noelsgift.ca. Happening in sports, in Major League Baseball, the Detroit Tigers beat Pittsburgh 8-7 on Friday, and the Blue Jays won 6-5 over Cincinnati. In the OHL, Sarnia won 5-3 over Kingston, and Flint beat Windsor 4-2. Mostly clear skies today with mild winds and a high of 21. Tonight, clear, fog developing, low of 9. Sunday, sunny, fog clearing in the morning, slight breeze with a high of 21, going down to a clear low of 11 in the evening. Monday, sunny with a high of 21. It's currently 11 Celsius, 52 Fahrenheit. I'm Jess Monday.
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1: Mostly clear skies today with mild winds and a high of 21. Tonight, clear, fog developing overnight, low of 9. Sunday, sunny, fog clearing in the morning, slight breeze with a high of 21, going down to a clear low of 11 in the evening. Monday, sunny with a high of 21, going down to a clear low of 11 overnight. Tuesday, a mix of sun and clouds, high of 23.
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2: With an update from SarniaNewsToday.ca, I'm Jess Monday. Folk music, hot rods, and famous astronauts are taking over Sarnia's Chris Hadfield Airport today. Rumble on the Runway kicks off at noon with a car and airplane show featuring over 300 hot rods and a burnout contest, with gate donations supporting the Salvation Army Food Bank. Here on Flight Services event coordinator Mike Kilbrass says Chris Hadfield and his band, Bandella, will perform at Hangar 2 starting at 7 this evening.
3: We've got Chris Hadfield and his astronauts playing right at his venue with his name on it. So it's going to be five astronauts that he actually worked with at NASA, and they're coming down and going to play this event.
2: 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The 14th annual Light Up the Night for Noel returns to Canaterra Park this evening. Featuring 5K and 10K runs, a kids' race, and a 5K walk, the annual event honors former teacher Noel Paquette. Race director Brian Cowden said all of the funds raised will support students within the Lambton, Kent, and St. Clair Catholic District School Boards.
4: We usually get about $15,000. 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
2: Registration details can be found online at noelsgift.ca. Happening in sports, in Major League Baseball, the Detroit Tigers beat Pittsburgh 8-7 on Friday, and the Blue Jays won 6-5 over Cincinnati. In the OHL, Sarnia won 5-3 over Kingston, and Flint beat Windsor 4-2. Mostly clear skies today with mild winds and a high of 21. Tonight, clear, fog developing, low of 9. Sunday, sunny, fog clearing in the morning, slight breeze with a high of 21, going down to a clear low of 11 in the evening. Monday, sunny with a high of 21. It's currently 11 Celsius, 52 Fahrenheit. I'm Jess Monday.
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1: Mostly clear skies today with mild winds and a high of 21. Tonight, clear, fog developing overnight, low of 9. Sunday, sunny, fog clearing in the morning, slight breeze with a high of 21, going down to a clear low of 11 in the evening. Monday, sunny with a high of 21, going down to a clear low of 11 overnight. Tuesday, a mix of sun and clouds, high of 23.
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2: With an update from SarniaNewsToday.ca, I'm Jess Monday. Sarnia's Chris Hadfield Airport hosts Rumble on the Runway today. The day kicks off at noon with a car and airplane show featuring over 300 hot rods and a burnout contest with admission by donation to the Salvation Army Food Bank. Here on Flight Services event coordinator Mike Kilbrath says Chris Hadfield will perform with his band of fellow astronauts at 7.
3: I was talking to Chris about it, and he's more excited about him bringing the astronauts down here to Sarnia to play at his venue, that it would be just incredible. So we're really looking forward to that.
2: 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Organizers hope to raise $15,000 for local students during this year's Light Up the Night for Noel. Race director Brian Cowden said they're challenging education workers to compete for the top spot and the highest amount raised.
4: It is something new. We're just trying to get more involvement from the school boards, and I do see an increase, so it's looking good.
2: In-person registration opens at 5 this evening at Canoterra Park, and the walk is set to begin at 7. The Kin Club is hosting its Fall into Winter Arts and Crafts Show today at Sarnia's Baxter Park. Admission is free. However, donations will be collected at the gate towards further park improvements and other community initiatives. It goes from 9 this morning till 3 this afternoon. Happening in sports, in Major League Baseball, the Detroit Tigers beat Pittsburgh 8-7 on Friday, and the Blue Jays won 6-5 over Cincinnati. In the OHL, Sarnia won 5-3 over Kingston, and Flint beat Windsor 4-2. Mostly clear skies today with mild winds and a high of 21. Tonight, clear, fog developing, low of 9. Sunday, sunny, fog clearing in the morning, slight breeze with a high of 21, going down to a clear low of 11 in the evening. Monday, sunny with a high of 21, going down to a clear low of 11 overnight. Tuesday, mix of sun and clouds, high of 23. It's currently 12 Celsius, 54 Fahrenheit. I'm Jess Monday.
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0: Country.
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10: Mostly clear skies today with mild winds and a high of 21. Tonight, clear, fog developing overnight, low of 9. Sunday, sunny, fog clearing in the morning, slight breeze with a high of 21, going down to a clear low of 11 in the evening. Monday, sunny with a high of 21, going down to a clear low of 11 overnight. Tuesday, a mix of sun and clouds, high of 23.
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2: With an update from SarniaNewsToday.ca, I'm Jess Monday. SarniaNews' Chris Hadfield Airport hosts Rumble on the Runway today. The day kicks off at noon with a car and airplane show featuring over 300 hot rods and a burnout contest with admission by donation to the Salvation Army Food Bank. Here on Flight Services event coordinator Mike Kilbrath says Chris Hadfield will perform with his band of fellow astronauts at 7.
3: I was talking to Chris about it, and he's more excited about him bringing the astronauts down here to Sarnia to play at his venue, that it would be just incredible. So we're really looking forward to that.
2: 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Organizers hope to raise $15,000 for local students during this year's Light Up the Night for Noel. Race director Brian Cowden said they're challenging education workers to compete for the top spot and the highest amount raised.
4: It is something new. We're just trying to get more involvement from the school boards, and I do see an increase, so it's looking good.
2: In-person registration opens at 5 this evening at Canaterra Park, and the walk is set to begin at 7. The Kin Club is hosting its Fall into Winter Arts and Crafts Show today at Sarnia's Baxter Park. Admission is free. However, donations will be collected at the gate towards further park improvements and other community initiatives. It goes from 9 this morning till 3 this afternoon. Happening in sports, in Major League Baseball, the Detroit Tigers beat Pittsburgh 8-7 on Friday, and the Blue Jays won 6-5 over Cincinnati. In the OHL, Sarnia won 5-3 over Kingston, and Flint beat Windsor 4-2. Mostly clear skies today with mild winds and a high of 21. Tonight, clear, fog developing, low of 9. Sunday, sunny, fog clearing in the morning, slight breeze with a high of 21, going down to a clear low of 11 in the evening. Monday, sunny with a high of 21, going down to a clear low of 11 overnight. Tuesday, mix of sun and clouds, high of 23. It's currently 12 Celsius, 54 Fahrenheit. I'm Jess Monday.
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1: Mostly clear skies today with mild winds and a high of 21. Tonight, clear, fog developing overnight, low of 9. Sunday, sunny, fog clearing in the morning, slight breeze with a high of 21, going down to a clear low of 11 in the evening. Monday, sunny with a high of 21, going down to a clear low of 11 overnight. Tuesday, a mix of sun and clouds, high of 23.
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2: With an update from SarniaNewsToday.ca, I'm Jess Monday. Folk music, hot rods, and famous astronauts are taking over Sarnia's Chris Hadfield Airport today. Rumble on the Runway kicks off at noon with a car and airplane show featuring over 300 hot rods and a burnout contest, with gate donations supporting the Salvation Army Food Bank. Here on Flight Services event coordinator Mike Kilbrass says Chris Hadfield and his band, Bandella, will perform at Hangar 2 starting at 7 this evening.
3: We've got Chris Hadfield and his astronauts playing right at his venue with his name on it. So it's going to be five astronauts that he actually worked with at NASA, and they're coming down and going to play this event.
2: 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The 14th annual Light Up the Night for Noel returns to Canaterra Park this evening. Featuring 5K and 10K runs, a kids' race, and a 5K walk, the annual event honors former teacher Noel Paquette. Race director Brian Cowden said all of the funds raised will support students within the Lambton-Kent and St. Clair Catholic District School Boards.
4: We usually get about $15,000. 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
2: Registration details can be found online at noelsgift.ca. Happening in sports, in Major League Baseball, the Detroit Tigers beat Pittsburgh 8-7 on Friday, and the Blue Jays won 6-5 over Cincinnati. In the OHL, Sarnia won 5-3 over Kingston, and Flint beat Windsor 4-2. Mostly clear skies today with mild winds and a high of 21. Tonight, clear, fog developing, low of 9. Sunday, sunny, fog clearing in the morning, slight breeze with a high of 21, going down to a clear low of 11 in the evening. Monday, sunny with a high of 21. I'm Jess Monday.
0: 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It's the Big Country Countdown.

Hi, it's Cordell Green. Thanks for joining me as we count down the 20 biggest country songs in the entire continent once again. We have Stella Lefty going for her third week in a row at number one with her big breakthrough hit, Boston. Artists who have a chance this week at knocking her off the perch include Luke Bryan, Ella Langley, Morgan Wallen, newcomer John Morgan, and more. Along the way, we'll feature a new song from Stella Lefty as she teams up with her real-life boyfriend, Vincent Mason. Also, Ontario country star Jade Eagleson teams up with Midland. We'll go back in time for the big story behind a number one song from Garth Brooks. And I'll reveal this week's top song on the All-Canadian Country Chart. But first, we get things going with this week's lone debut. Yet another song from Ella Langley. This time, joining Coe Wetzel on his track, Jaded. Number 20 on the Big Country Countdown.

The Big Country Countdown. Let's review our last few songs that launched this week's survey. And it does seem fitting that we kick off this week's countdown with two Ella Langley songs. In a week where she broke Mariah Carey's record for the most consecutive weeks at number one on the Billboard Hot 100, now enjoying 23 weeks in a row at number one on that chart with Choosing Texas. Ella kicked off this week's countdown with Co Wetzel and Jaded, followed by her collab with Morgan Wallen on I Can't Love You Anymore, dropping 3 to 19. Also, Ella's People confirming to People Magazine that she is indeed dating Tucker Wetmore. And the song we heard 30 seconds ago, Hudson Westbrook, Painted You Pretty, moves up 2 to 18. Hudson releasing a new song this week called One Night Wonder.

for the 10K giveaway. Before the end of this song, text your full name and the word BIG to qualify for this week's draw to win your share of an overall $10,000 jackpot to the Wattic Fuels Big Country 1039 text line at 519-464-1070.

0: The Big Country Countdown with Kane Brown and Woman dropping 4 to 15. And before that, Riley Green, Think Is You Drunk? This week inching up 1 to 16. Riley making his debut as a coach on The Voice this week, and we very quickly got a sense of the kind of coach he was going to be when 19-year-old Joe Henley told Riley that he was his favorite artist. So Riley grabbed his guitar and performed an impromptu duet with him. Kelly Clarkson, who also turned around for Joe, also sang along to the song a little bit from where she sat.
1: If I had it my way, I'd be watching your eyes turn from brown to paper right now.

0: Not surprisingly, Joe picked Riley as his coach. Hold on, we've got the big story behind a number one song in country history this week from Garth Brooks, plus music to come from Zach Topp, Luke Combs, Lainey Wilson, Dan and Shay, and more, right here on the Big Country Countdown.
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0: Today, we go back in time for the lead-off single from Garth Brooks' album, In Pieces. It's a song that Garth wrote with Kim Williams, who he had written hit songs with before, as well as Kent Blazy. Here's Kent to tell us the story.
1: Garth had introduced me to Kim Williams, and the three of us had started writing together. And like I said earlier, Garth likes to write from titles. And he called me up one day and said, I want to write a song with Machine Gun lyrics. I didn't have a clue what that meant, but I said, okay, well, come on by. And he said, call Kim Williams, tell him to come over. So we got together, and he had this title, Ain't Going Down Till the Sun Comes Up. And he said, if we write this right, it's going to be the first single off my next record, and I'm going to fly through the air in Dallas on a wire while I'm singing it. And I think, this guy's delusional, you know. I had moved into a house that had sat vacant for a year and a half, and so a lot of work was getting done on it. So we went out and sat on the back porch, and we just wrote Machine Gun lyrics all day and laughed. We had such a good time because it was always so much fun writing with those two guys. Finally, we were all really sunburned from being out there all day, and so we kind of had a whole outline of the song, and Garth said, well, I want to put a little guitar vocal down of it so I can show it to my producer. And so I got the drum machine going, and Kim and Garth were standing behind me, and one of them went, oh my God. And I turned around, and there were termites coming out of the floor and the ceiling and the wall, like thousands of them. And so I was freaking out because it's my new house, and it has a letter that says you have no termites, and here's millions of them. And so Kim Williams had the greatest sense of humor, and he said, hey, don't worry about it. When Garth and I wrote Papa Love Mama, there were cockroaches crawling all over my apartment, and it was a number one record, and this is going to be a number one record too. And he was right, and Garth flew across the Dallas stage singing Hanging from a Wire.
0: We head back to this week in 1993 for the number one song in country. From Garth Brooks, here's Ain't Going Down Till the Sun Comes Up on the Big Country Countdown.

0: Big Country Countdown with newcomer Zach John King, Get to Drinking, inching up one to number 12. We also heard Zach Top in there with South of Sanity a couple of songs ago, crawling ahead one to 14, and sandwiched in between Hardy, Eric Church, Tim McGraw, and Morgan Wallen with MacArthur, this week finding itself at 13. Morgan recently participating in a hunting show that you can find on YouTube. For 5 days, he joined the host in searching for a legendary 8-point buck, Morgan eventually finding his shot.
1: I got super nervous, I ain't gonna lie. I didn't make the best shots on him.
2: Because we were both nervous. I mean, I was shaking and you were shaking and our voices were shaking. It was just bedlam in there.
1: I'd be interested to see that footage back. I can't wait to go back and watch it later.
0: Yeah. Slipping 3 to 11, here's Luke Holmes and Be By You on the Big Country Countdown.

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1: The Big Country Countdown with Dan and Shay and Say So. This week moving up 3 to number 9. And right before that, Lainey Wilson with a little help from John Mayer on Phone Keys Wallet. Spending a third week at number 10. Lainey, of course, recently getting married to her longtime fiance, Duck Hodges. And she shared a funny video this week where she tries to teach him how to sing.
2: She's going
1: to
2: teach me how to sing.
3: When I'm 10 minutes late, rushing like a hurricane through the house. Might leave the iron plugged in, but I got the surefire iron out.
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3: When I'm 10 minutes late, rushing like a hurricane through the house.
2: Look, I'm a whistler. 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
4: All right.
3: When I'm 10 minutes late, rushing like a hurricane through the house.
1: You know, going to be honest, not totally sold on the whistling either, but kudos to Duck for putting himself out there. It does take some bravery. All right, just 8 songs to go as we look to see if Stella Lefty can make it 3 weeks in a row at number 1 with Boston. One of those 8 songs is from Ella Langley, who this week officially released her new collaboration with Miranda Lambert.

0: There you go, a sneak preview of Miranda Lambert's new song featuring Ella Langley's Snakeskin Boots. As I said, Ella's on the way, but first we're featuring a new song from Ontario's Jade Eagleson, a collaboration itself with Midland. And it could be Canada's next big thing. You'll hear it next on the Big Country Countdown.
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Time to feature a song recently released from a Canadian artist that could be Canada's next big thing. And it comes to us from Jade Eagleson, who was born about 20 minutes south of Peterborough on his grandparents' farm. He's become one of Canadian country's biggest neo-traditional success stories, with more than 330 million global streams and 5 number one songs, not to mention several CCMA wins, including Entertainer of the Year. Jade has always leaned proudly into a classic country sound, even though he remembers being told early in his career that his music might be too country. His breakthrough CCMA Rising Star win helped convince him that he was on the right path. Now he's teamed up with a band that is also known for its neo-traditional country roots, Midland. This one's a rowdy breakup song about a newly single cowboy who decides the best cure for heartbreak is an all-night tour of the local bars. Jade says this collab was especially meaningful because he's been a fan of Midland for years, and getting to know them, they're every bit as cool behind the scenes as they appear to be in front. This song also begins a major new chapter for Jade after he signed a new songwriting and recording contract to the U.S. It's Jade Eagleson and Midland, and coming soon to a honky-tonk near you on the Big Country Countdown.

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2: With an update from SarniaNewsToday.ca, I'm Jess Monday. Sarnia's Chris Hadfield Airport is hosting Rumble on the Runway today. Things kick off at noon with a car and airplane show featuring over 300 hot rods and a burnout contest. Admission is by donation to the Salvation Army Food Bank. Here on Flight Services event coordinator Mike Kilbrough says Chris Hadfield will perform with his band of fellow astronauts at 7 this evening.
3: I was talking to Chris about it, and he's more excited about him bringing the astronauts down here to Sarnia to play at his venue, that it would be just incredible. So we're really looking forward to that.
2: Tickets are available at revelrytickets.com. Organizers are hoping to raise $15,000 for local students during this year's Light Up the Night for Noel. Race director Brian Cowden says they're challenging education workers to compete for the top spot in the highest amount raised.
4: It is something new. We're just trying to get more involvement from the school boards, and I do see an increase, so it's looking good.
2: In-person registration begins at 5 this evening at Canaterra Park, with the walk set to begin at 7. Ontario farmers are looking for help as the cost of diesel hits record levels. Farmers say they have been struggling this year as the price of diesel skyrocketed after the Iran war disrupted oil supplies, with effects felt around the world. Several farmers say they feel like the federal and provincial governments have forgotten about them and are asking them to do something to lower operational costs, as most farm equipment uses diesel as fuel. Natural Resources Canada data shows that the average cost of diesel across the country hit $2.75 a liter in mid-September, far surpassing the previous record of $2.25 that it hit in 2022. Happening in sports, in Major League Baseball, Pittsburgh is in Detroit at 1:10 this afternoon, and Cincinnati plays Toronto just after 3. In the OHL, Windsor plays Saginaw at 7:05, and in the PJHL, Wheatley plays Moortown at 7:30, and Lakeshore plays Walpole Island also at 7:30. Mostly clear skies today with some mild winds and a high of 21. Tonight, clear with some fog developing and a low of 9. Sunday, sunny, fog clearing in the morning, slight breeze with a high of 21, going down to a clear low of 11 in the evening. Monday, sunny, high of 21, going down to a clear low of 11 overnight. Tuesday, a mix of sun and clouds with a high of 23. It's currently 15 Celsius, 59 Fahrenheit. I'm Jess Monday.
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0: Song number 8.

Lauren Elena, Chase Matthew, that's All My Exes up 1 to 5 on the Big Country Countdown. Reviewing our last few songs, a few songs ago we heard from Ella Langley, Loving Life Again, up 1 to 8. That was followed by Taylor Swift dropping 3 to 7 with I Knew It, I Knew You. And then Luke Bryan, Country and She Knows It, inching ahead 1 to 6. That song is from Luke Bryan's new album, Signs, and he had a surprise concert at the Bridgestone Arena in Nashville to celebrate the album's release. And a bunch of Luke Bryan's superstar country friends showed up for the party. Joining him on stage, Chris Stapleton, Kane Brown, Jason Aldean, Darius Rucker, Dierks Bentley, and Carrie Underwood, who joined Luke for a cover of Bon Jovi.

0: right, just four songs to go as we look to see if Stella Lefty can make it three in a row at number one. She's not waiting around, though. She's already released her next single, which is a collab with her boyfriend, Vincent Mason. You'll hear it next on the Big Country Countdown.
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0: All right, it's time for the big breakout song of the week. And yes, it comes to us from the same artist who came into this weekend looking for her third week in a row at number one with her breakthrough single, Boston. And that song actually has a connection to this song. Rising country artist Vincent Mason first found Stella online, and he sent her a DM. Eventually, when she came to Nashville in January of this year, they hit it off almost immediately, and they spent much of that first week together. Stella was so enamored about him that she began writing songs constantly inspired by Vincent. In fact, one afternoon, after she'd already been out with Vincent on a date, she was waiting for him to pick her up again. It was during that wait time that she wrote the chorus to what would become Boston. She posted it online, then went out with him. The next morning, of course, it was an overnight viral success. She finished the song about a week later and released a single, and the rest is history. Now, it was during that same stretch, however, that she wrote a second song. This song, a recognition that their casual romance had suddenly become something she actually cared about. She told him about the song, said it was written about him, and said she pictured it as a duet. And if anybody was going to sing it with her, it had to be him. They worked out how the song would work between them while sitting in a New York hotel with a guitar they borrowed.
1: Well, I wrote this song when I was in Nashville, and this was like the first, I think, week that we had really met, but I was really crushing on him really hard during this week, and embarrassingly, like, wrote every song about him that whole week. So that's when, like, Boston was written and something about, and like all these songs.
2: Yeah, it was like 12 days she was writing every day, and then those were the first like 12 days that we really hung out. I think I've never gotten along with somebody quicker, and then like she was about to go back to LA, and we were kind of like, I guess we got to figure this out. We've hung out and talked like every single day since the first day that she was in Nashville and wrote all those songs. I was like, yeah, of course. When she asked me to get on that one, I was like, yeah, absolutely.
0: It's Stella Lefty with Vincent Mason and Something to Lose, this week's big breakout song of the week on the Big Country Countdown.

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1: Here we go.

The Big Country Countdown with John Morgan and Kid Myself spending its second week at number two. Keeping pace at number three, Morgan Wallen, Bean By Now. And before that, our number one song from the last 2 weeks, Stella Lefty's Boston, this week dropping to number four. That, of course, means a new number one. But first, let's find out what the top song is this week on the All-Canadian Country Chart. Once again, we take a look at the Canadian Country Airplay Chart. We take away all the non-Canadians and see who's left at the top. And this week, it's an artist from Grand Prairie, Alberta. Tenille Townes started writing songs as a teenager before eventually moving to Nashville. She broke out in a big way with her song Somebody's Daughter, which went number one at Canadian Country Radio and became her biggest hit in the U.S. as well. It reached number 26 there. Her follow-up, Jersey on the Wall, also went to number one. Along the way, she's won CCMA and Juno Awards and even a couple of ACM Awards. Her biggest hit in the U.S. as well, reached number 26 there. Her follow-up, Jersey on the Wall, also went to number one. Along the way, she's won CCMA and Juno Awards and even a couple of ACM Awards in the U.S.

0: Hold on. You're just moments away from the number one song in North America. It's the Big Country Countdown
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6: Mostly clear skies today. Tonight, clear, fog developing overnight with a low of 9. Sunday, sunny, fog clearing in the morning, slight breeze with a high of 21, going down to a clear low of 12 in the evening. Monday, sunny with a high of 20, going down to a clear low of 11 overnight. Tuesday, a mix of sun and clouds and a high of 23.
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Is young, she thinks she's grown. We're all first car, first date, WLD on a license plate. Now ain't life crazy? Yeah.

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1: Mostly clear skies today. Tonight, clear, fog developing overnight with a low of 9. Sunday, sunny, fog clearing in the morning, slight breeze with a high of 21, going down to a clear low of 12 in the evening. Monday, sunny with a high of 20, going down to a clear low of 11 overnight. Tuesday, a mix of sun and clouds and a high of 23.
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1: Mostly clear skies today. Tonight, clear fog developing overnight with a low of 9. Sunday, sunny, fog clearing in the morning, slight breeze with a high of 21, going down to a clear low of 12 in the evening. Monday, sunny with a high of 20, going down to a clear low of 11 overnight. Tuesday, a mix of sun and clouds and a high of 23.
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0: In June, you said,
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0: In July, it was,
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0: Then in August,
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1: Mostly clear skies today. Tonight, clear fog developing overnight with a low of 9. Sunday, sunny, fog clearing in the morning, slight breeze with a high of 21, going down to a clear low of 12 in the evening. Monday, sunny with a high of 20, going down to a clear low of 11 overnight. Tuesday, a mix of sun and clouds and a high of 23.
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